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friends and neighbors, this is Bill Smith, the old ranger, asking you to stop on by Wednesday, 1 o'clock, for the Crooked Road Radio Hour. You never know what might happen as we explore music along the crooked road. Come on, there's foolishness to be had.

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I never felt so good. My woman said she'd meet me there, and of course I knew she would. The coachman, he hit me for my hook, and he asked me my name.

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1: I'm gonna sit right down and cry over you. 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

the street. I drew myself up from my icy bed. Painted on that shiny car the letters RCMNP. I can feel a little aching in my head. And then I jumps this old boy about twice the size of me. He asked me for my name and where I dwell. And I just looked him in the eye and sang Blue Yodel number 9. He didn't catch the reference, I could tell. Then the old familiar click and the handcuffs binding grip. He should have left me in the snow where I lay. He just laughed and touched his gun and turned to me. He said, son,

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Here comes the storm like a big rig rolling. 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

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You never know what might happen as we explore music along the crooked road. Come on, there's foolishness to be had.

back. You'll be waiting on a phone call at the wrong end of a broom. Yes, that town'll make you crazy, crazy as a loon. So I headed down to Nashville to become a country star. Every night you'd find me hanging at every honky-tonk and bar. 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
1: Hey everybody, and welcome to Plum Wild right here on Radio Bristol, WBCM LP. Hey everybody, and welcome to Plum Wild. Once again here, I'm back and live in the studio. Everything's working this week, and it's a running real smooth. So we're here and ready to get Plum Wild for you this morning and play y'all some good music. And you're listening to WBCM LP Bristol, Virginia, coming to you live from the inside the birthplace of Country Music Museum. And we're going to have a good old time today here on Radio Bristol. So appreciate y'all tuning in with me. Let's go on ahead and get into some music here. Here's Mel Street to do one called Body Man.

0: Paul Conway, Twitty, and Loretta Lynn right there doing a little bit of You Better Quit Bringing Them Barroom Habits Home to Mama, and that one's called Barroom Habits. And before that, we had Tex Williams doing one called The Place Spelled M-E-N. On his way from the bar stool to the place spelled M-E-N. And he was having some trouble getting there, wasn't he? Anyway, that was Tex Williams doing that one. And before that, we had one by Durwood Haddock. Ain't that a cool name? I wish my name was Durwood. That's a good one. That's a good name right there, doing one called When the Swelling Goes Down. And we started it all off with Mel Street, and he did one called Body Man. All right. Thank you all for listening to Plum Wild. Here's Dick Curtis to do one called Hello Honey. Yeah, buddy, this is a good one right here. All right, let's get it. Woo!
1: Hello, honey. I just called to see

Cal Smith. Cal Smith right there on right here on Plum Wild. Cal Smith was doing a little bit of the ghost of Jim Bob Wilson right there for you. And before that, we had Keith Whitley with Charlotte's in North Carolina. We was kind of all over the eras with that set of songs there. We had a 70s country song, then an 80s country song, and then one from the 60s in there. So it was kind of all over the place. But yeah, that was Cal Smith doing one called The Ghost of Jim Bob Wilson. And like I said, before that, we had Keith Whitley doing Charlotte's in North Carolina. And before that, we had Lefty Frizzell with So What, Let It Rain. And we started it all off with Dick Curlis doing one called Hello, Honey. And I appreciate all of y'all hanging out with me this morning. And hopefully you're enjoying what I'm playing this morning. And how about, let's do one by Tammy Wynette. Here's one called Fuzzy Wuzzy Ego.

Oh, they've got all kinds in the Boston jail now. They got me. That's Carl Belew doing that one. And let's see, what do we have before that? Carl Belew in there doing the old Boston jail. And, oh, before that one we had, I'm trying to remember what we did before that one. Well, oh, we had Charlie Walker in there doing one called Tonight My Solitaire Turns Into Gin. And let's see, before that one, we had one by Tony Douglas called Her House, and we started all off with Tammy Wynette doing Fuzzy Wuzzy Ego. And here's Stonewall Jackson to do one for you that's kind of a warning. It's called Listening to Johnny Paycheck, and this is what happens when listening to Johnny Paycheck goes wrong. So here we go.

She looked like something special with a body that was strictly customized. I never thought there'd be a woman that could take me from my drinking, chasing, and good time. But she's laid here beside me, Lord.

That's Jimmy Skinner right there doing one called Time on Ease My Worried Mind. Conway Twitty and Loretta Lynn started playing out of nowhere there. But, yeah, and then before that, we had Oney Wheeler doing one called She's Laying Down the Lovin'. And we had Johnny Paycheck in there with Me and the IRS. And then we had Stonewall Jackson doing a song called Listening to Johnny Paycheck. And that's kind of a warning as what could happen if you listen to too much Johnny Paycheck. So there you go. Here's a new one that just came out today by the Poe Ramblin' Boys called The Bottom of a Glass. All right, let's do it. Oh, we also had a Kiss in the Keys in there somewhere by Red So Vine, I think. But, yeah, so there you go.

0: that's old Dale Reeves right there on Plum Wild, or right here. Is it right there? Or is it right here? It's somewhere. Oh, Lefty Frizzell just coming out of nowhere. Oh, we're getting a call. I'm on the air right now, though. You want to answer it for me?
1: Justin's got somebody calling in. This is Ella, a.k.a. Mama Molasses. I'm just talking to y'all. You just heard She's Gone, Gone, Gone by Lefty Frizzell. And you've been listening to Plum Wild here on Radio Bristol. I happen to be here bothering Justin this morning, and he puts up with me. He said that he missed me when I wasn't up here, so I think that's a good thing. Oh, I know what I can do. I can read some announcements of things that are going on. On Tuesday next week, we should tell y'all, on June 9th, you can come and join us from at 7 p.m. for our speaker sessions, which will be featuring award-winning songwriter and luthier KT Van Dyke. He's also my friend, and he's a wonderful person. This program, KT is going to share how he reconstructs and restores the threads of life and instruments that find their way to his hand. He's the owner and operator of Frog Level Guitar Shop, and it's a business with 40-plus years of operation. KT keeps alive the storied history of luthery that was handed down to him by his mentor, Walter Skip Herman. Hundreds of guitars have passed across his bench, from Golden Era Martins and Gibsons and acoustics to the workhorse instruments seen on stage with performers like Morgan Wade and Dave Matthews. KT is amazing. We take all of our guitars to KT. So come out on Tuesday and listen as KT shares about his luthery journey. For more information and how you can attend, because you can attend in person or online, visit birthplaceofcountrymusic.org. Here's Justin Chambers.
0: Hello, everybody, and welcome back to Plum Wild. Had to take care of that phone call there. Hey, thank y'all for listening, and what songs did we have there? We had a bunch of them, really. I was just playing songs, just playing them. Yep, but we did Dale Reeves. That one was called Good Time Charlie's. We had Tom T. Hall in there with Soldier of Fortune and a bunch of other stuff. I'm about half asleep this morning, so I don't remember. I'll look in the playlist if there's something y'all want to hear. Yeah, I stayed up too late. I got Plum Wild last night, so now... half asleep doing the radio show. But, hey, thank you all for listening. And we're going to close out today's show with Don't Fill a Drunkard's Grave by Jimmy Martin. And that's a song about the dangers of getting too tore up. But anyway, and don't forget that Tom Netherland will be in here with a country song roundup at noon.

Hello, happy Friday afternoon. Well, here on the East Coast anyway, and however, if you're on the West Coast, well, good morning, y'all. And if you happen to be, oh, I don't know, say in the Netherlands, hello there, Bert and Mario and Joyce and everyone else in the Netherlands. Well, bon appetit, because I guess it's about dinner time for y'all. So anyhow, welcome to Country Song Roundup. I'm your host, Tom Netherland, and for the next 3 hours, ooh, mercy, hard to the core country music with a capital C coming your way. All aboard, Johnny Cash and Hey Porter.

featuring Luther Perkins on the electric lead guitar. That's Johnny Cash and the Tennessee Two, and Hey Porter. Oh, man. Hey, welcome. If you're just tuning in, Country Song Roundup is in the house, and I hope it's going to be in yours, too, for the next 3 hours. Oh, listen up and love. Oh, let's stay on the train for at least one more song.

January 1947, recorded in Hollywood, California. Here's Roy Acuff and all the Smoky Mountain Boys featuring Bashful Brother Oswald on the dobro, Wabash Cannonball, Country Song Roundup Radio Bristol, live from the birthplace of country music.

1947, as written by, I bet you y'all didn't know this, Ronnie Williams, if you're listening in, I know you know, but Wabash Cannonball was written by A.P. Carter, made famous by Roy Acuff, but, you know, the king of country music, by the way, and, well, it just seems logical to go from Wabash Cannonball, which was written by A.P. Carter. Let's go to the Carter family from 1935. May of 35 is when they recorded this one in, believe it or not, New York City. How about that? Yeah, buddy. And this is, of course, I think the writing credit was split three ways on this one. But anyway, it's A.P., Sarah, and Maybelle Carter, the Carter family. I'll send this one out to Mario. Mario and Bert, they're big fans of the Carter family, and they've been to the Carter family fold, and, of course, they met Johnny and June many, many, many times. And but anyway, they're over in the Netherlands enjoying whatever it is that folks from the Netherlands eat for dinner, you right? Anyway, this is called the Cannonball Blues, the Carter family, here on Country Song Roundup Radio Bristol.

All right, there we go, from 1935. That's the Carter family, A.P., Sarah, and Mabel Carter with the Cannonball Blues. My friend Dennis, Cleveland Dennis, is calling right now. Cleveland, Mr. Dennis, I'm talking right now. I can't answer the phone, but hold on just 1 second. Radio Bristol, hold on. Hey, there you go. You get some live action going on there. Anyway, and just so you know, folks ask occasionally, well, why didn't they record these songs in Nashville? Well, Nashville was most certainly not a recording center in 1935. It was not a recording center in 1945 either. It's true, true, true, true. Now, there were some records being made in Nashville. That's true, but most of them were not being made in Nashville in those days. And so, you know, the Carter family would, you know, they recorded in New Jersey and Texas and on occasion. You know, they, of course, famously recorded right here. I'm not even, I don't know, a few hundred yards from where they recorded back in 1927 here in Bristol, Tennessee. But anyhow, I want to send this one out. I got a request here, and this is a natural progression from the Carter family to Merle Travis, because the guitar playing you just heard on Cannonball Blues, that's the great Mabel Carter. And she influenced, I dare say, more guitar players than anyone else in recorded music history. She was a profound and prodigious and highly intensely influential guitar player. Her influence continues today. I promise you it does. And I mean in fields of not just country and bluegrass or gospel. No. Rock and roll. Jimmy Page has mentioned, you know, Jimmy Page, lead guitarist for Led Zeppelin, has mentioned that for all intent and purposes, he worships the guitar playing that Mabel Carter played. Anyhow, this guy did too, and his style, it derived, at least in part, from Mabel Carter. So I'm going to send this one out to Junior. Yeah, he's out in Reno, Nevada today. yeah, gambling, you know, his, you know, riches, and we should all be so lucky. But anyway, he wanted to hear 9-Pound Hammer from Merle Travis, and this one goes back to 1957 and Merle's classic album, Folk Songs of the Hills. Once again, 9-Pound Hammer, Merle Travis, Country Song Roundup, Radio Bristol.

Up in East Kentucky around Harlan and Perry County, the coal miner sings a little song called the 9-pound hammer. Now just picture yourself driving 4-inch spikes in hard black oak track ties about 5 miles back under the mountain, where the top's so low in the mines that you can't straighten up to rest your back just for a minute. And lots of time the air gets so foul back there that you just can't get a good deep breath. This 9-pound hammer is a little too heavy for my size. Honey, for my size, I'm going on the mountain, gonna see my baby, but I ain't coming back.

0: she rolls slow. How can I roll when the wheels won't go?
1: All right, 1957. That's Merle Travis in 9 Pound Hammer. Going out to Junior out in Reno, Nevada. I've been to Nevada, but I've never been to Reno. Never been to Vegas either, you know. I've been to Las Vegas, New Mexico. That is a real place, I assure you. If you blink, that's a little bit bigger. It's a bit bigger than a blink and you'll miss it town, but I've been there too. Las Vegas, New Mexico, yeah, buddy, and just north of Albuquerque. But anyway, let's see. I want to play one from Ray Price. If there are no objections, and I don't see any hands going up, except there's a few folks out there going, yes, yes, Ray Price, by golly. And here you go. Ray Price and the Cherokee Cowboys from 1958. Oh, one of the masterful songs from the master himself. Invitation to the Blues here on Country Song Roundup, Radio Bristol.

All right, invitation to the Blues. That's Ray Price and the Cherokee Cowboys. Man, oh, man, I hope y'all are not having any blues today. But you know what? I'm a firm believer in what B.B. King always said. And he and I, we did several interviews back in, you know, through the years. And B.B. King was a firm believer that, you know what? I remember him saying this. Tom, the blues make me happy. It's like a sad song, good old sad country song. Sometimes people go, man, oh, man, that sounds so depressing. I was like, no, it's not. It should make you happy. If you've lived, well, you've had the blues, you've had the sads and the woe is me's, and you came through it too, didn't you? That should make you happy, though. So there you go. Anyhow, let's hear one from, Webb, the old wondering boy from 1955. Webb Pierce and Red Sovine, Why, They Say, Baby, Why? Country Song Roundup Radio, Bristol.

Why, baby, why, indeed. Webb Pierce and Red Sovine. That was on the Decca record label. Man, a lot of folks got some mileage out of that song. Why, baby, why? You know, of course George Jones and then of course Webb Pierce and oh man, you know, a lot of mileage out of Why, baby, why? And through the years, other people recorded it. Man, oh man, Waylon and Willie actually did it one time. But anyway, let's play one that Tommy Collins wrote and Buck Owens put it on an album of Tommy Collins songs. This is pretty good, little message in this song. It's called If You Ain't Living, or If You Ain't Loving, You Ain't Living. Or I guess maybe either way. If you're not loving, if you're not living, you're probably not loving either. So anyway, if you ain't loving, you ain't living. Buck Owens and his Buckaroos here on Country Song Roundup, Radio Bristol.

Yeah, buddy. If you ain't loving, you ain't living. That's Buck Owens and the Buckaroos right here on Country Song Roundup Radio Bristol. And yeah, buddy, you know the spiel. Broadcasting live from the birthplace of Country Music Museum. And oh, we are broadcasting from border to border and around the world as I speak. Hello, world. How are you? Oh, mighty nice to meet you today. hope the day is wonderful for whomever is listening. Yeah, buddy. Hey, yeah, there's a listener in Nigeria, as I understand it. Hello there, whoever you happen to be. There may be multiple listeners, but there's a listener in, at least a listener in Nigeria. And I say welcome to the show, one and all, you know. Here's the mighty Merle Haggard. Someone told my story. Oh, that's country music for you, man. It's all about the stories and the feel. You know, the truth, man. Three chords in the truth, as Harlan Howard famously said. Country Song Roundup, Radio Bristol.

yeah. 1968. Someone Told My Story on the Capitol record label. 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Do not delay. Today's featured artist, and I hope this CD player, it's been acting up a little bit already today, but we'll see how it goes. But anyway, today's featured artist is one that I don't play very much on my show, and you can't play everybody, I guess. But anyhow, today's featured artist is Boxcar Willie. Well, 46 years ago today, he made his first appearance on the Grand Ole Opry, and eventually he was made a member of the Opry. But it was 46 years ago today, and what precipitated that appearance on the Opry was he was made a star through television, which, okay, I get it, a lot of people are. But his albums from that era were marketed directly to television. That's where you could buy them, television. They would have these, 60-second commercials, and that very first one in 1980 was titled King of the Road, Boxcar Willie. It had 20 songs, mostly cover songs of country classics like Wabash Cannonball was on there. King of the Road, obviously, was on there. And that album sold in the millions, not thousands, no, millions, okay? Well, it caught the attention of the folks at the Grand Ole Opry. They extended an invitation, and he accepted the invitation. And, well, can you blame him? Well, I'm going to play a song that's from that album. And, again, I'm hoping and praying that this CD player will hold up. We'll see. Anyhow, it's from that album, that breakthrough album from Boxcar Willie. It's called Hank and the Hobo. Boxcar Willie on Country Song Roundup, brought to you by Permatile, live on Radio Bristol.

There you go. Boxcar Willie, Hank and the Hobo, here on Country Song Roundup, brought to you by Permatile Concrete. Since 1965, based right here in the birthplace of country music, Bristol, Virginia. Yeah, how about that? Well, the birthplace is Bristol, Virginia and Tennessee, but whichever. They're wonderful neighbors, and they're neighborly people. Give them a call today. 1-800-662-5332. That's the national number. So, hey, if you'd like to, you know, call Permatile Concrete and, you know, and you're in need, you may be in Portland, Maine or Portland, Oregon. It doesn't matter. If there was a Portland, well, there is a Portland, Tennessee. How about that? You could be there as well and call them at 1-800-662-5332. They can work with you as well. Or if you're here in the backyard, it's 276-669-5332. Yeah, buddy. Oh, fine, fine folks over there at Permatile. And Boxcar Willie was a fine fella, and he, you know, his lifelong dream was to be a country music star, and it took a long time. Ooh, boy. It took decades. You talk about the poster boy for a non-overnight success. Yeah, it's Boxcar Willie. You know, for a long time there, well, 26 years, he was a member of the Air Force. It was either the Air Force or the Navy. I get them mixed up. He was in one of the two for about 26 years up into the mid-70s. But he did record, you know, when he could here and there, and but he did not use the name Boxcar Willie. His name's not Willie. It's not Bill or William. No, it is not. He was born, how about this one for a name? Liesel, not Cecil, Liesel, L-E-C-I-L. Liesel Travis Martin, born down in Texas. And he fiddled around with different names here and there through the years and recorded with some, teeny tiny record labels. But back in 59, he recorded an entire album of it was all country, and, you know, and right there on the front, he was known as Marty Martin in those days. Marty Martin. You can still find that album if you look close enough. Copies are scarce, but they're out there. I mean, rare, but anyway, there's a song on there that he wrote, and it was kind of based on a fictional thing, and his father had been a railroad man. By the way, Boxcar Willie / Marty Martin was never a railroad man. He was not a hobo or didn't ride the rails or anything like that. He never did. It was a concoction. It was an act, you know. But he did write a song that later became his name, and it's on that album from 59. It's called, the song is called Boxcar Willie. How about that? I'm guessing a lot of y'all have never heard this one. Marty Martin, a.k.a. about 2.5 decades later, he became the name of, well, this song. Boxcar Willie, brought to you by Permatile, live on Country Song Roundup Radio Bristol. Hear the train whistle? Yep.

Yeah, buddy. That's Marty Martin with the song titled Boxcar Willie. And just so you know, okay, that that train sound, you know, the whistle, that is not, that is absolutely not a studio effect. That is not an instrument. No, that is his voice. He had an incredible talent for that. And nowadays, if someone did that, they would think, well, that's some technological gizmo that they have hooked up there. But no. Boxcar Willie, and in those days, Marty Martin, yeah, he had that talent. He could mimic that train sound, and boy, he did it well. Oh, mercy. You know what? You know who else does their stuff well? Permatile Concrete, that's who. 1-800-662-5332. 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Or Betty, I know, I see you out there waving your arms, Betty Lou. 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Demand Permatile. And, you know, some of these songs are really short, so I may do four, if y'all don't object, from Boxcar Willie today. And this is another one that's from that that album in 59 that he recorded, and it's on a teeny tiny, really little rinky-dink record label. If you could find a copy, whoo, good luck. But they've been reissued here and there, especially when his career took off during the 1980s. But if you can find that original copy, ooh, mercy, that's not easy to find. You got to dust off more than the cobwebs to find that one. But anyhow, this song, I dare say, it's never been played on Radio Bristol. I can promise you that. And my guess is that you could probably count the numbers of radio stations on one hand that have ever played this song. And this goes back to 1959. It's called The Speed Limit's 30. In other words, you better drive slow when you're going through that town. Here's Marty Martin, a.k.a. 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

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That one, gee whiz, is like a minute and 45 seconds long. But anyway, the speed limit's 30 from Marty Martin, a.k.a. 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Come on. 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And, yeah, I am going to squeeze one more from Marty Martin, a.k.a. Boxcar Willie. And this song, it's exceedingly rare. I mean, my goodness gracious. I had to dig into the archives and down into the tombstone area of the archives. In other words, you got to bring a shovel and a flashlight to find these. Yeah, and can't even see the date on the tombstone for this one, okay? It's rare. It's on a teeny tiny record label called Gem, G-E-M, Gem Records. And real plain record label on the 45. If you got the original 45, it's hold on to it because there's not many of them around. I'll bet you there's not even 100 of those in existence. But anyway, Boxcar Willie had a real affinity and love for the music of Roy Acuff, Jimmy Rogers, and Hank Williams. Those were the big three influences in his life and music, and really, you know, he's got a lot of company because we can say that about a lot of people. Those three right there, they're the titans of country music history. You know, Jimmy Rogers, Roy Acuff, and Hank Williams. And so anyhow, Boxcar would occasionally record, you know, songs that would, you know, lend a nod of homage to one of those folks, especially Hank Williams. And I already played you a song that, actually, I haven't played that one yet. Oh, no, I played Hank and the Hobo, and there you go. It's Hank Williams, you know. But anyhow, this one is another one, another nod to Hank Williams. And it's Marty Martin. This is what's on the record. If you had that 45, Marty Martin and the Rhythm Rounders, that would be his band, otherwise known as Boxcar Willie. And it's called Mr. Hank. Country Song Roundup, Radio Bristol, brought to you by the fine folks at Permatile.

there would be a hit. I told him a story about an Indian named after a river of great fame. I guess I don't have to tell you, friends,

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Mr. Hank. That's Marty Martin and the Marty Martin and the Rhythm Rounders, otherwise known as Boxcar Willie. Yeah, buddy. And, you know, one of these days I may do a show that digs really deep into the vast number of songs about and that reference Hank Williams. There are tons. I mean, tons and tons. I could do a whole show on just that. My goodness gracious. There are so many. And relative to country music, there's not another singer who inspired more songs than Hank Williams. No two ways about that. And there's a ton of them. Of course, people know The Ride from David Allan Coe and The Ghost of Hank Williams, courtesy David Allan Coe. But, there's a whole bunch of them. And in the immediate aftermath of his death, man, folks were lining up to do songs, you know, about Hank Williams, you know. Hawkshaw Hawkins had a couple, and Farron Young, I think, and I know he did. Farron Young did. A whole bunch of folks did. But anyhow, that's for a future show at a future date and time. But I don't know. Let me know what you think. Hey, if you'd like to hear a show as such, let me know, right? In the meantime, from 1961, this record has all sorts of luminaries on the record. Tommy Jackson is playing one of the fiddles, and Tommy Jackson is on a bunch of Hank Williams records. He's on a bunch of them by Ray Price and the Cherokee Cowboys, and Grady Martin is playing guitar on this. And of course, Grady Martin was on El Paso from Marty Robbins and Old Pretty Woman from Roy Orbison and so on and so forth. But anyway, the fella at the microphone was the thin man from West Plains, Missouri. I bet you y'all know who that is. Porter Wagoner, he says misery loves company. Country Song Roundup, Radio Bristol.

All right, misery loves company. Yeah, buddy. Yeah, well, that's what I understand anyway. Anyhow, let's see here. Oh,

Yeah, I feel a sin coming on. Well, it is the weekend, you know. Woo, mercy, wherever y'all happen to be. I hope y'all have a wonderful weekend. And, well, I mean, hey, Friday is not over yet. Hey, have a great day today as well, you know. You know, every day counts. A lot of folks, they just wait for Friday and Saturday. And I'm like, whoa, what about Monday and Tuesday, you know? They count too. Anyway, this is a tune by request going out to Betty Jo. Betty Jo's up in Richmond, Virginia. She wanted to hear this one from Loretta Lynn. It's called You're Looking at Country. Country Song Roundup Radio, Bristol. WBCM.

You're looking at country. That's on the Decca record label from Loretta Lynn. And by the way, too, it bears mentioning, I guess. For those of you who have, you know, records in your collection, and I hope you do, and you're looking at, say, maybe Loretta Lynn or Conway Twitty or Ernest Tubb, and you go, well, now, why did they switch from Decca to MCA? Well, Loretta Lynn, Conway Twitty, Ernest Tubb, et cetera, they did not change. No, what it was, oftentimes when mergers happen or someone buys out a record label, they'll change the name. So Decca became MCA. So anytime you look at some of those MCA records from the 70s, 80s, and, of course, in 1980, 79, 80, George Strait signed with MCA, and he is still with them today. Still with them today, whenever he does record. But anyhow, just a little side note about the record labels that are prominent in country music history. And I want to play this one for you. We played one from Merle Travis earlier, and this guy right here, whoo, mercy, mercy, mercy. Could he ever play the electric guitar? Well, he played the electric, acoustic, and banjo as well, but he really shined on that double neck. Man, he played a double neck guitar that was out of this world. And I'm talking about Joe Mathus. Give me 40 acres, and I'll turn this rig around. Oh, he can make the guitar gallop. He sure can. Country Song Roundup Radio, Bristol. WBCM.

Oh, man. Wasn't that fantastic? Woo, mercy. Joe Mathis, give me 40 acres. And, you know, I was talking with a fellow Radio Bristol personality before the show started today, and talking to Bailey George, and he and I were talking about the, this radio, well, a TV show out in California. And they filmed it out in Compton, California, which later became famous as, ground central for gang activities. But back then, it was a major hub of California country music. And, you know, Joe Mathis was out there on that TV show, and Johnny Cash was on it quite a bit, because Johnny lived in, folks don't know this, but they don't think about it much, but Johnny and his first wife, they lived in California for several years back in the 1950s. But anyway, 1968, and my friend Dallas Wayne, he coined this term, and what a great term, okay? What a great description. Well, description, point made. Dallas, and there's bumper stickers around that have this on it, and you can thank Dallas Wayne for it. You know, a day without Johnny Bush is like a day without sunshine. But Dallas knows me well enough to know that I would say, you know, a day without Johnny Bush is a day without snow, because I'd rather have snow than sunshine. I'm not being sarcastic. I mean that. Anyway, Johnny Bush, what made Milwaukee famous? And he's not talking about the Milwaukee Braves or the Milwaukee Brewers, okay? 1968, Country Song Roundup, Radio Bristol.

1968. Whew, mercy. If you want to know what country music sounds like, well, tell your friends and neighbors to tune into the show every Friday, 12 Eastern to 3 Eastern time, right here on Radio Bristol Country Song Roundup. I'm your host, Tom Netherland, and I can promise you any Friday that you tune in, you're going to hear country music, and it's not going to be this stuff that makes you, you know, scrunch up your nose and go, oh, my Lord, what is that? No jelly roll here. The only jelly roll that will be here is the kind that you buy, and I don't have any, so how about that, you know? Yeah, let's see here. This song came around back when the Country Music Hall of Fame, it had already been conceived for right at a decade by the time this song was recorded, and the building opened. It pretty much opened right about the same time that Hank Locklin recorded and had a top 10 record with this song. So it was celebrating the new arrival of the Country Music Hall of Fame, and that's the title of the song. How about that? On the RCA record label, Hank Locklin, Country Song Roundup, Radio Bristol.

The Country Music Hall of Fame, top 10 record from Hank Lachlan on the RCA record label. And, you know, I got to interview and know Hank a little bit toward the end of his life. And he was well into his 80s. And I don't know how many people realize how remarkable this is, but I'm telling you, this is incredibly remarkable. Hank Lachlan made a bit of a comeback toward the end of his life. He was past 80, recorded an album, highly regarded. I wrote a review about it for a newspaper up in Richmond. And what was doubly remarkable about it was that here's an 80-plus-year-old man whose voice was always known to go pretty high up the register. He was still singing in the same key as he did when he recorded the song you just heard. He was recording in the same keys. He was. He could still scale that bridge of keys. I mean, he could go way up high. And I've heard him do Danny Boy at the Opry and late in his life. And man, oh man, he could still do it. He sure could. And that normally diminishes with age, especially those real, real high keys. They drop down a few layers, and he didn't, though. Anyway, truly remarkable, as well as this next guy. Oh, boy, from 1975 on the MGM record label. Not long before he switched over to Warner Brothers. Warner Brothers, Elektra, that kind of thing. Anyway, I'm talking about Bo Cephas. Hank Williams Jr., stoned at the jukebox. Country Song Roundup, Radio Bristol, WBCM.

Stoned at the Jukebox, 1975. Hank Williams Jr. Yeah, buddy. And, you know, let's see. Hey, well, you know, this is a logical, I guess. How about we play this one right here? Yeah, you're like, what do you mean this one, this one? Which one? Hey, the song, The Wreck of the Old 97, it goes back a long, long, long time. And it was courtesy of a fella by the name of Vernon Dalhart. It became the very first million-selling record in country music history, you know. It was on a 78, and to sell a million records in 1927, 26, 27, that's remarkable. And that's what he did, Vernon Dalhart. And Vernon Dalhart, it was a double-sided hit. You know, one side, The Wreck of the Old 97. The other side, The Prisoner Song. And largely based upon that, he's a member of the Country Music Hall of Fame today and for all of time. But that's not the version I'm going to play for you. I want to play one from Shelton Williams. You know him as Hank Williams III, and he really bills himself as Hank III. And I get asked this all the time from fans who are big fans of Hank III. When is he going to be out on the road again? I was like, good question. He has not performed in going on 10 years now. Hasn't recorded. He records occasionally and will throw it up on YouTube, but no, he hasn't done a live show in going on 10 years now. So not sure that he's ever going to do another one. I don't know. But anyway, here's Hank Williams III with The Wreck of the Old 97. Country Song Roundup, Radio Bristol. Hold on, everybody.

The wreck of the old 97. That's Hank Williams III. Oh, yeah, get it all out of there. From 1967. I'll send this one out to all the Johnny Paycheck fans out there in Radio Land, from coast to coast and around the world. Drew over in Seattle. I know you're a big Donnie Young fan. Well, Donnie Young became Johnny Paycheck. And, yeah, buddy. Oh, man, Ian. Ian's listening in over in Birmingham, Alabama. I say over there. I mean, Birmingham, Alabama, Birmingham, England. Man, there's a lot of Birminghams in this world. Anyway, here's Johnny Paycheck from 1967 with the apocalyptic The Cave. Country Song Roundup, Radio Bristol.

The Cave. Johnny Paycheck here on Country Song Roundup. And that was before the world at large really knew who he was. And you can ask any hardcore, serious, and I do mean serious, fan of country music. And, I was going to say 9 out of 10, but it's 10 out of 10. They're going to tell you their favorite music from Paycheck is from the 1960s. The Little Darlin' years, the Little Darlin' Records years, he never did better than that. It's just the way it is when it comes to country music. But let's hear one from George Jones. Now, George always credited Johnny Paycheck for making him a better singer. Imagine that. And he meant it. I mean, he pointed it out throughout the rest of his life that Johnny Paycheck made him a better singer, because Paycheck sang tenor on some of those records that George Jones did. And, well, Johnny Paycheck was a profound singer. Man, oh, man, was he ever. For people who know him for Take This Job and Shove It, you're not hearing him at his very best. No, no, no, no, no. And George Jones, I promise you, would be saying the same thing, because he did. Anyway, here's George Jones. Oh, boy, I tell you what, The Possum from 1972. With a tune that he got, I'm pretty sure he got this one from Dale Reeves. It's called On the Back Row. Country Song Roundup, Radio Bristol.

There we go. On the Back Row. That's George Jones here on Country Song Roundup. And you never know, you might hear another one from George at some point in the show. Hey, you got to love George Jones and Hank Williams and Roy Acuff and Johnny Cash and Willie Nelson. You know the obvious folks. But here's an obvious one for you right here. And he will be, front and center come September 11th, 12th, and 13th. He'll be here on the 13th. Here, you say? What do you mean here? Country? Yeah, buddy. Bristol Rhythm and Roots Reunion, the 25th year. It's the silver anniversary of Bristol Rhythm and Roots Reunion coming up September the 11th through the 13th. And Marty Stewart and the Fabulous Superlatives, they will be performing on Sunday. You can get your tickets now. We are officially less than 3 months away. You know how fast time goes by. Don't wait, because you'll wait and it'll be October and saying that you wish you had, you know? Anyhow, go to bristolrhythm.com or you can call 423-573-1927. And if you happen to be here in town, here's another avenue through which you can go to buy your tickets for Rhythm and Roots. Just come right here to the museum. Walk in the front door, walk to the desk, tell them, hey, I would like to buy Rhythm and Roots tickets today. And they'll fix you up, buddy. They sure will. So anyway, don't delay, don't wait, or you'll miss this guy right here. Marty Stewart and his Fabulous Superlatives on Country Song Roundup Radio Bristol with Country Star. Yeah, buddy. He is indeed a country star supreme.

There you go. Country star, indeed. Marty Stewart and his fabulous superlatives. Oh, they'll knock you out, by golly, and then pick you right back up. How about that? Hey, this next guy is going to be at Rhythm and Roots as well, with a band that includes his sons, Rob and Ronnie. Rob's on the banjo, Ronnie's on the mandolin, and Del McCurry is front and center. So here's a collaboration that he did with Sierra Hall 4 years ago on a label that's owned by one half of a really famous rock band called the Black Keys. You know, there's a record label in Nashville called Easy Eye Sound, and they feature all sorts of people. And anyway, this song is from a John Anderson tribute album that they issued on that label, and it's a rare example of Del McCurry doing something other than bluegrass. Okay, it's Del McCurry and Sierra Hall with a country song. You know it from John Anderson. Would You Catch a Fallen Star? Country Song Roundup, Radio Bristol, WBCM.

Would you catch a falling star? Yeah, buddy. Oh, yeah. Yeah, Del McCurry and Sierra Hall, man. God, you know, got to love them. And Del McCurry is one of the most friendly folks that you will ever, ever encounter. And I know I've had dealings with him for, more than 25 years. And I remember out in the West End, just beyond Richmond, Virginia, I was going to a show of his. I was covering it for the local newspaper and as a writer and photographer. And I'll never forget, right outside the venue, I was at a stoplight, looked up into the rearview mirror, and there was Del McCurry's tour bus right on my bumper, and Del was driving the bus, and he had a grin from here to Chicago on his face. And I have never seen Del McCurry frown, never. In fact, I wrote about him. I know one of the features I did on Del through the years, I described him as the man who never learned to frown. That's Del McCurry. Trust me. he's awesome. But he's a good soul. He's a good friend, and he's a good friend of music. And he will be at Bristol Rhythm and Roots Reunion, the Del McCurry Band, September 11th, 12th, and 13th. Get your tickets today. BristolRhythm.com or call 423-573-1920. In the meantime, this fellow was from Grundy, Virginia, 1977. My friend, the Jukebox, from the late, great Mel Street, Country Song Roundup, Radio Bristol.

There we go. Oh, boy. My friend, the jukebox. That's Mel Street from 1977. And, you know, that's a forgotten name today, but let's just put it out there this way. He was making such an impact, and his voice still resonates today. And, you know, he killed himself on his birthday not long after that record came out. And you know, here we are, you know, almost 50 years later. In fact, more than 50 years later. And here's the thing is that Mel Street is still resonating today. However, a lot of folks have no idea who he was. You know, you got to do some education to find out, I guess, or just listen to the Country Song Roundup. But here's the thing about that, though. He was a comer. He would have been a much bigger star had he stuck at it, had he stayed the course. George Jones sang at his funeral. Now, George didn't do that just for anybody, okay? In fact, there are very few examples of him ever doing that. But he sang at Mel Street's funeral. He sure as heck did over in Grundy, Virginia. He most certainly did. So how about that for a bit of info? But anyway, I want to play this one here. My friend Lewis. Lewis is up in Luray, Virginia. I say my friend. I've never laid eyes on him, but he's a big fan of the show. And we have a mutual friend in Ronnie Williams, Mr. Carter family himself. And anyway, Lewis mentioned this song to me one day, and I was like, okay, I'll dig it out. I've got it here somewhere. I say here, it's at home, but anyway, I've got it here for you right here. It was a top 10 record for Nat Stuckey in 1968. Talk about a forgotten name, or a never-known name for most people. But anyway, it's called Plastic Saddle here on Country Song Roundup, Radio Bristol.

There you go. Nat Stuckey and plastic saddle. Apparently, he don't like the plastic saddle, you know? Well, Nat, don't buy it at Walmart, you know what I mean? Yeah. Yeah, you buy it at Walmart. Yeah, it may say leather. Yeah, Wonder where it came from, you know? Anyway, let's hear one from Wynn Stewart. Let's go out to Bakersfield, California. He's going to go to Loversville, featuring Ralph Mooney on the pedal steel guitar. Country Song Roundup Radio Bristol. Boy, we're coming up on the 2 o'clock hour, too. 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

0: Loversville. That's the great Wynn Stewart. Oh, boy. Right here on Country Song Roundup. You know, if you're just now tuning in, welcome to the show. By golly, I'll tell you what. I hope you hear a bunch of stuff that that you enjoy. I know I love it. And, hey, I'm not going to play something I don't like. Sorry, Charlie, but no. Mm-mm. Yeah, there's a fella by the – he's got three names. He has a brand new album out right now. Guess what? You're not going to hear it on my show. His last name is Cyrus, if that gives you a hint. You know, it's not happening on my show. Anyway, to each their own. But, hey, I do want to play this one. This guy lives now. He lives over in Galax, Virginia. But he lived for a long, long time down in Austin, Texas. And he's one of the most accomplished and prodigious guitar players that you've probably never heard of. He was in Merle Haggard's band for about 5 or 6 years, and that's the first time I ever saw him and met him was when he was with Hag. And but he can play. God Almighty, can he play, and he can sing. Ooh, I love his voice. This is from a Johnny Cash tribute album from 2002. The guy's name is Red, with two D's, Red Volkart. It's called Luther Played the Boogie. Red's playing guitar, and he's singing lead. So listen up and love, everybody. Country Song Roundup, Radio Bristol.
1: Do, do, do, do. Yeah. One, two, three.
0: And four.

0: Now, didn't Luther play the boogie kind of strange?
1: There we go. Luther played the boogie. That's Red Volkart here on Country Song Roundup. And, you know, I've been wanting to play this song for a while and have never done it. This is a first. And, you know, I mentioned earlier in the show that, you know, maybe at some point I'll do a show of songs that reference or pay tribute to Hank Williams. I've thought about this as well. Maybe do a themed show of songs that reference Nashville. Believe me, there's a ton of them out there. And I got one queued up for you right here. It was never a hit, but boy, it sounds like one. It sure does. But and I'm not aware that he ever sang it at the Grand Ole Opry either. But had he done so, it would have gone over well. But anyhow, on the Columbia record label from 1970, here's Stonewall Jackson and Nashville.

There we go. 1970. That's Nashville from Stonewall Jackson. And, you know, I played one from Wynn Stewart a moment ago, and

And Waylon Jennings, when he hired Ralph Mooney to go on the road and record as his pedal steel player, number one, convincing Ralph Mooney to go on the road was remarkable, because Ralph Mooney was not a touring steel guitar player. Well, he was a studio guy. You know, he's on those early Buck Owens records and Merle Haggard and Red Simpson and Win Stewart and Tommy Collins and so on and so forth. Well, Waylon hired him. He convinced him to go out on the road with him and on record and such. Well, because of those songs, he loved that biting steel guitar style that Ralph had. So in 1974, not long after he had hired Ralph as his pedal steel player, he recorded this song live in Austin, Texas, 1974. It's a tune that was made famous by Win Stewart. Then, as with the Waylon Jennings version, it kicks off with Ralph Mooney on the pedal steel. Waylon recorded it because he loved hearing Ralph Mooney play it. It's called Big, Big Love. Waylon Jennings featuring Ralph Mooney on pedal steel guitar. Pedal steel guitar on Country Song Roundup Radio Bristol.

There we go. Waylon Jennings. Waymore. Yeah, buddy. Mm. Big, big love with a big, big sound, you know. Ooh, man. You know, I played a Webb Pierce tune, Webb Pierce and Red Sovine song about an hour or so ago, and by golly, I want to hear another one. You know, are there any objections? This song was recorded in 1954, but it was written by Jimmy Rogers. Jimmy Rogers wrote it, and he was the first one to make it famous. And it's one of the most recorded songs in country music history, no doubt about it. But this particular record is full of Country Music Hall of Fame members and people who should be in. On guitar, how about this one? Two of the three guitar players are in the Country Music Hall of Fame, Grady Martin and Harold Bradley. But it also includes Hank Garland, who should be in as well and probably will be at some point. But anyway, Lightning Chance, whose career went into Hank Williams' Terrain and Ray Price Terrain, among others. He's playing bass on it, upright bass. Dale Potter and Tommy Jackson. Well, Dale Potter came through Bob Wills' Texas Playboys. He later recorded an album with Willie Nelson. In fact, they did two. Tommy Jackson played fiddle with Hank Williams and Ray Price. And, oh, by the way, Owen Bradley plays piano on this one, too, and he's a member of the Hall of Fame. And Doyle and Teddy Wilburn, who should be in the Hall of Fame, they're singing with Webb Pierce, who is a Hall of Fame member. Anyway, the point is, it's a can't-miss song. It's called In the Jailhouse Now, Webb Pierce and the Wilburn Brothers, Country Song Roundup, Radio Bristol. He's in the jailhouse.

in the jailhouse now, Webb Pierce and Teddy and Doyle Wilburn. And, you know, I got to see Doyle. I got to see the Wilburn brothers. It wasn't just Doyle. I had the chance to see the opportunity to see the Wilburn brothers at the Grand Ole Opry one time. And it was right before Doyle died. He died 2 or 3 months later. But I did get to see them. And folks are amazed when they hear that they are not members of the Country Music Hall of Fame. I'm amazed, too, but I kind of know the reasons why, and I can't really talk about them on the radio, but if you ever want to know why, that Doyle and Teddy Wilburn are not members of the Country Music Hall of Fame, just ask, and I'll relay the info to you. But anyhow, in the meantime, you know, I mentioned Webb Pierce and Red Sovine. Well, here's a Red Sovine duet with Goldie Hill. Goldie, G-O-L-D-I-E. Goldie Hill was a fantastic country singer who, when Carl Smith and June Carter divorced, well, Carl Smith married Goldie Hill. And shortly thereafter, Goldie Hill retired from music, okay? For the most part, retired. Anyway, before that happened, she did this song with Red Sovine. It's called Are You Mine on the Decca record label. Country Song Roundup, Radio Bristol, WBCM.

indeed. Red Sovine and Goldie Hill. Well, I tell you what, I never got to meet Red, but yeah, Goldie Hill was she was a nice lady, I guarantee you. And she could still sing well into her life after she had retired. I mean, every once in a while, she and her husband Carl Smith, they would have a function and they would sing for the for their audience, you know, their guests, I guess you could say. And Carl could still sing, and so could Goldie. But anyway, from 1966, on the Decca record label, here's Bob and Sonny, the Osborne Brothers, and Up This Hill and Down, Country Song Roundup, Radio Bristol.

Bob and Sonny, the Osborne Brothers, Country Song Roundup, Radio Bristol. And, you know, there's been a growing number of folks who are, you know, asking why aren't they members of the Country Music Hall of Fame? And they do induct bluegrass people. They do. Bill Monroe's a member, Lester Flatt and Earl Scruggs, Mack Wiseman, who didn't do exclusively bluegrass, by the way. I mean, he did some pop music, too, some country as well. But, yeah, it seems like a big omission. You know, the Stanley Brothers will officially go in as members of the Country Music Hall of Fame this fall. So, anyway, yeah, Bob and Sonny, the Osborne Brothers, they're not members of the Hall of Fame, but maybe someday, and I'm holding out hope and faith that they will be. But anyway, today is a big day in the world of bluegrass and just music in general. Yes, indeed. A fellow by the name of Lester Flatt was born on this day 112 years ago, 1914. How about that? In Overton County, Tennessee. Lester Flatt, he'd be 112 years old, man, oh man, but he didn't make it even close to that. He died on May the 11th, 1979. I'm thinking about a song that I'm going to play here in a little while, but anyway, yeah, he died May 11th, 1979, and you think about it, what's that, 64 years old, you know. Holy smokes! And I mean, that's mighty young to be dying. And he had emphysema, you know, from smoking and being around these smoky venues and all that stuff. But anyhow, I've got a tune lined up here for you from Lester Flatt and Earl Scruggs, and I bet you y'all have heard this one a time or three. It's called "Big Black Train," and I think I got it. Well, I think I got it lined up right. We shall see. Big Black Train, Lester Flatt and Earl Scruggs and all the Foggy Mountain Boys here on Country Song Roundup, Radio Bristol. Happy birthday, Lester Flatt. Well.

Yeah, the big black train, Lester Flatt and Earl Scruggs, and that sounded so good, guess what? How about a double shot? Yeah, it's his birthday. It's Lester's birthday, and I want to make sure to get this one out as well. From 1954 on the Mercury record label. Once again, happy birthday, Lester Flatt. Till the end of the world rolls round. Country Song Roundup, Radio Bristol.

Till the End of the World Rolls Around. Yeah, that's Lester Flatt and Earl Scruggs. Man, they had a sound that was all their own. Mercy. You know, I've done this, but I could listen to that all day long, you know, the music of Lester Flatt and Earl Scruggs. You know, these songs, my friend Eddie Stubbs used to say this on occasion on WSM, and boy, he hit home with this one. He said, these songs are friends. You know, they're my best friends. And I'll say the same thing. I will echo that as well. They're not just songs that we listen to and tap a foot along with and what have you. They're friends, and by golly, they're friends that will never, ever let you down. Never. Never. I mean, they'll outlive us all, you know. These things are eternal, there's no doubt. These songs, I mean, sometimes people will refer to them as old songs, and I do not see them that way. Uh-uh. If we're lucky, we get old, okay? If we're lucky, we do. But these songs never get old. No. Mm-mm. If a person could listen to Roy Acuff for 100 years, if that could happen, I promise you that person would not say that music has gotten old. No, not at all. But anyway, that's how I see it. And by the way, this next one, there's been quite a few freight train songs today, and I'm going to throw another one into the pile. My friend Roger Allen Wade. You could actually see Roger, okay? Brand new movie coming. It was another Jackass movie that his cousin, Johnny Knoxville, he's behind that. He's the director. Well, they also have a SiriusXM radio show, Johnny Knoxville and Roger Allen Wade. But Roger, a highly successful songwriter, and he's written songs for Willie Nelson, Hank Jr., Waylon Jennings, and so on and so forth. But he has a song. I played it last week. If you're going to be dumb, you got to be tough. And Billy Strings, who is a superstar, okay? If you don't believe that, try to get a ticket to a Billy Strings concert and then come back to me, okay? Yeah, those tickets are hard to come by. Anyway, Billy Strings recorded that song from Roger, but Roger is in the movie as well. He's from good old, as he puts it, sweet old Chattanooga, down on Brainerd Road in Chattanooga, Tennessee. But here's Roger Allen Wade doing what he does best, singing and writing songs. It's called Southbound Train, All Aboard, 2012. Roger Allen Wade, Country Song Roundup, Radio Bristol.

There you go, southbound train. Hey, Roger, if you're listening in, old buddy, the invitation and the seat is still empty over here, waiting for your visit here to the show. And yeah, Roger Allen Wade, he's good people, man. If you've never met Roger Allen Wade, you're missing out. Oh boy. And I've got a few more things to point out here in a little while, including in fact, I got to get to it soon because I got 20 minutes and, ooh, Tommy Boy has to hit the road, you know. Anyway, coming up real soon, like maybe in the next song or two, I'm going to acknowledge the 100th anniversary of something pretty big in country music history, okay? But in the meantime, play me a cheating song, Wayne Kemp. Country Song Roundup, Radio Bristol. He ain't talking about cheating at poker either.

There we go. Play me a cheating song. Yeah, buddy. Thank you, Wayne Kemp. Man, what a great songwriter he was, and mighty fine interpreter of country music as well. But, you know, I want to point this out to you, and I'm going to play the song for you as well. Man, oh, man, lots of anniversaries today. 72, not that many years yet. 72 years ago today, June the 19th, 1954, Hank Snow hit number one with this song right here. And off and on, it stayed at number one for 20 weeks in the year of 1954. It's called I Don't Hurt Anymore, one of the major hits of not only his career, but anybody's career in country music history. Country Song Roundup, Radio Bristol, and I got another one coming up for you, a big, big anniversary as well.

Yeah, I don't hurt anymore. That's Hank Snow and all the Rainbow Ranch Boys from 1954. Yeah, one of the great country records ever recorded right there. And, you know, that voice, that style, let's put it this way. Johnny Cash, if he were here right now and you were to ask him, hey, John, who is your favorite country singer of all time? That's who he would say, Hank Snow. Well, he was also Elvis Presley's favorite country singer of all time, Hank Snow. Anyway, here's the boy, this is a big day in history. 100 years ago today, D. Ford Bailey made a member of the Grand Ole Opry, and he was a member through 1941. And the various things that I'm not going to get into right here conspired against him. Look at the color of his skin. That's why his membership with the Grand Ole Opry ceased to exist in 1941. But they did bring him back for some occasional visits in the late 60s and into the 70s. He operated a shoeshine stand in downtown Nashville throughout those years in the 40s, 50s, 60s, and into the early 70s. And that's what he did. And he was a little guy. Oh, my goodness, 5'3", I think, 5'2". He was a small, small guy. And he was from Smith County, Tennessee. That's where he hailed. But he was a prodigious harmonica player. He earned the nickname of the Harmonica Wizard. And the song I have queued up for you was recorded April the 17th of 1927. But this is the song he played 100 years ago today on the Grand Ole Opry. It was on the Brunswick. If you want to go find the original 78, which they're out there. I mean, it's 99 years old, but it's out there. It's on the Brunswick record label. The original one is. Anyway, D. Ford Bailey, he is indeed a member of the Country Music Hall of Fame. And this is the song, really, and the style that put him there. It's called the Pan American Blues. It's a harmonica tune. Bet you won't hear too many of those today. Anyway, D. Ford Bailey, welcome to Country Song Roundup Radio Bristol.

0: Trust me, D. Ford Bailey earned more standing ovations for that song and his style than you can imagine. He was a major star at the Grand Ole Opry. He and Uncle Dave Macon were at the forefront in terms of stardom among Grand Ole Opry members from the late 1920s into the 1930s. Even as country music style was changing, and, you know, Roy Acuff helped to usher that in. But even with that, folks, they would always go nuts over D. Ford Bailey. And he came back for some old-timer reunions back in the, I think the first one that he did was 1968. But anyway, into the 1970s, and he always brought the house down. He did. He most certainly did. But anyway, so did this guy right here. Hank Williams wrote this song. And he never did record it outright with a band or anything, but he did it occasionally with some of these transcription shows that he did with a band, but he never did. Let's put it this way. If you were around 1949, 1950, 1951, 52, you could not have bought this on a record. It wasn't available. This is a demo. How about that? Just Hank Williams and his guitar. And holy smokes, you know, they say that man cannot move a mountain literally, but then again, they've never heard Hank Williams do this. From May of 1949, Alone and Forsaken, Hank Williams here on Country Song Roundup, Radio Bristol.
1: 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The pastures were green and the meadows were gold.

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1: There we go. Hank Williams and Alone and Forsaken. I hope none of y'all are alone or forsaken today, tomorrow, or any other day for that matter as well. Let's go to, my goodness, the very last recording session, the last song of the last recording session ever made by Hank Williams and the Drifting Cowboys. September 23rd, 1952, Nashville, Tennessee. Take These Chains from My Heart. 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

There we go. Take these chains. Oh, man. Oh, man. Take these chains from my heart. Hank Williams and the Drifting Cowboys right here on Country Song Roundup. And, you know, the old clock in the corner, it's a merciless doggone thing. But when it rings, we got to stand up and listen, right? And it's a good thing that the clock never stops. And, you know, I don't think we want time to cease to exist now, do we? But anyway, as Hank Williams used to say, and I got to reach over here and grab this. Hold on. There we go. Anyhow, something was getting ready to fall off the desk here. But anyway, as Hank Williams used to say so eloquently, and he would say it after all of his shows, and if he closed out a segment at the Grand Ole Opry, he would say the same thing. Well, friends and neighbors, if the good Lord's willing and the creek don't rise, I'll see you here for too long. I'll see you next Friday. Tom Netherland for Country Song Roundup. Have a great weekend. Stay tuned to Radio Bristol.

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like I'm sitting at a bus stop waiting for a train. Exactly how I got here is hard to explain. My heart's in the right place. What's left of it, I guess.

Back when down on my luck, kept me up for days. You were there with the right word to help me crawl out of the maze.

Hello, kittens. Hello, cats. It's the Raven Maven Jukebox Jess here with you for another edition of Blowing the Fuse right here on Radio Bristol. Let's get started with some Nappy Brown on the Savoy label. The song is called I'm Gonna Get You.

the wonderful, fantabulous Nutmegs from New Haven, Connecticut, with The Story Untold on the Herald label. Before that was The Jones Girl by The Five Satins on Ember. Ain't Nothing Shaking. We heard from Earlston Ford on Mercury and started out that first set of the show today with I'm Gonna Get You by Nappy Brown on Savoy. So I'm your host, Jukebox Jess. For everyone just tuning in, get yourself a nice cold drink or another cup of coffee and settle in as we continue to spin the platters here on a Friday afternoon in Britain.

Bristol, Virginia, coming to you live from the birthplace of Country Music Museum. Next up, let's go back over to Mercury and hear Louis Jordan. This is one called Big Bess.

the Swallows on King. It Ain't the Meat, and that was a double shot on King. Before that, 24 Hours a Day by Kathy Ryan. We also heard the Griffin Brothers Orchestra. They brought us I Want to Go Back on Dot. And starting out with some Louis Jordan on Mercury, Big Bess. Thank you so much for joining me out there in listener land. If you're listening on the Radio Bristol Archive, I want to say hello to you as well, because I know some people like to enjoy the show that way. And if you happen to have any requests for next week's show, because we do this every week at about this time, you can go ahead and email me. It's blowinthefuse@gmail.com. You can also find me on Instagram. It's at @jukeboxjessbristol. All right, well, let's go over to a little tiny label out of New York City called Antler. And this is one from the Teen Queens, sending this out to Boppin' Bailey George.

Dion, bringing us to the bottom of the hour here on Radio Bristol. That's 100.1 FM on your dial and streaming worldwide. Donna, the prima donna on Columbia. Before that, Black Coffee by Little Johnny Clark. So everyone drinking your coffee out there, that one is for you. On the Sherwood label, as in Sherwood Forest. And before that, Magoo Can See by the Teen Queens on Antler out of NYC. Sending that out to Boppin' Bailey George. And this brings us to our blues hangover. Let's go back to 1958 on the VJ label. John Lee Hooker, I Love You, Baby.

You don't have to work. That is Magic Sam on Chief Records. Before that, Little Walter Trio brought us Just Keep Loving Her, and that was on Parkway out of Chicago. Starting out our Blues Hangover set today, John Lee Hooker brought us I Love You Honey on VJ Records. Hope you all enjoyed that very, very much. I look forward to getting to be here with all of you in the studio every week. And happy Friday, everybody. And thank you for spending some time with me on the radio. If you're driving, I hope it's smooth sailing. And try not to speed too much. And if you do, be safe and don't get caught. Let's stay on Checker now, which is a wonderful blues imprint. But let's go over to the garage rockabilly side of that. Liza Jane, Dale Hawkins. You're listening to Blowin' the Fuse, and that is what is about to happen. So hang on.

0: Bob Newman on the wonderful King label. That's a promo, Haulin' Freight. Before that was Johnny Horton, I'm Coming Home on Columbia. Also a promo, another promo, and wonderful, wonderful guitar sounds of Grady Martin, if I'm not mistaken. And starting out that set of three was Liza Jane by Dale Hawkins. I'm your host, Jukebox Jess. It's such a pleasure to be with you. Feel free to send me requests for next week. And I do enjoy that. And if I don't have the 45, I will either get a hold of it or I will play you a substitute. And you can decide if it's a sufficient substitute. I would do my very best. Let's go over to something unreleased from Tennessee from way back. Jimmy Robey. Wait. A Little Baby.
1: You gotta wait. Wait a little baby, wait. Wait a little baby, wait for me. I know that I'll have you. I said wait. Wait.

That's Brenda Lee on the Decca label, Rock the Bop, sending that out to Moose Roberts. I hope that you enjoy that when you get a chance to get home and catch up and listen to the show. And we're sending you all the good vibes. Next is a song about the records that we're playing. They are the 7-inch variety. There is a large hole in the middle most of the time. Sometimes there's just a small spindle hole, but in the U.S., most of them have the need for a 45 RPM adapter. Without further ado, let's hear the Mark IV 45 RPM.

Clarence, Frogman Henry, come on and dance. That's on the Argo label. Before that was Ray Campy on Rolling Rock. We heard Rockin' at the Ritz. Well, I'm your host, Jukebox Jess, getting ready to sign off here in a moment. So we've got time for one more instrumental side. And I just wanted to say thank you for tuning in today. And remember, friends, to enjoy the good times. I will see you again on the radio next week. And let's, to play us out, let's hear Bobby Fuller and the Fanatics, one called Stringer.

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1: What's up, everybody? You are listening to The Pocket. This is J.R. Bentley, and I am hosting the show for the next hour here on Radio Bristol, getting to play some of my favorite soul songs from any era, basically. New songs, old songs, songs you know, songs you don't. Maybe something that you hear for the first time, and it hooks you right away. I know this next song hooked me right away. This is Elvis Costello and the Roots. She Might Be a Grenade.

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I'm your host, J.R. Bentley. We started things off with Elvis Costello and the Roots and followed that up with a couple of great instrumental tunes, Groove Collective and Caterpillar, followed by the incredible Bongo Band and Bongolia. Up next, we're going to go to Washington, D.C., and we're going to play a little bit of go-go music. I love go-go. My dad used to coach college basketball in Southwest Virginia, and a lot of his players came from the D.C. area in Northern Virginia. So when I was a kid, they were always bringing these mixtapes of Chuck Brown and EU and Trouble Funk, all these great go-go bands out of D.C., and I fell in love with Chuck Brown and the Soul Searchers and just their long-form jams and fun, just great music all around. This is one of my favorite Chuck Brown tunes. This is Run, Joe.

0: three vastly different songs back to back to back right there. Lyle Lovett and one of his all-time great songs, Church. Los Lobos with Some Say, Some Do. And then MFSB out of Philly and their song KG. Up next, we're going to have a song here on the pocket from Soul Jazz Orchestra. This is Mr. President right here on Radio Bristol.
1: Mr. President? Are you listening, Mr. President? Open your ears.

You're still listening to The Pocket. I'm still Jared Bentley, and this is Seal Radio Bristol. Those three songs you just heard were Soul Scratch, Pacified, Mariachi El Bronx playing one of my favorite covers of all time. It's their version of Prince's I Would Die For You. And then a little blue-eyed soul from James Morrison, Fix the World Up For You. And next we're going to head back down to New Orleans to the guys who started everything you know about funk. This is the Meters and Look a Pie Pie.

any day you get to play the meters is a good day. I'm Jared Bentley. We're about to wrap things up here on The Pocket on Radio Bristol. Thank you very much for listening. We're here every Friday at 5, every Wednesday at 7 for the replay. And I thank you very much for coming back and listening. I hope that you continue to do so. Love that meter song so much. We're going to keep it in New Orleans. And we're going to play a song called Hot Tamales from Prime Mates, Old New Orleans Funk, the place where it all began. Hope you enjoy this one. Hope you enjoyed the hour. Hope to see you again next week. Thanks for listening.

0: 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You never know what might happen as we explore music along the crooked road. Come on, there's foolishness to be had.
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2: I forgot to tell y'all, I'm gonna need y'all's help. Is that all right? 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

on the floor. Newman just sits there in all of his glory on Monday morning, way over in the corner of the basement, going, But the old one went.

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